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Along those lines, let's hear Finding Private Ryan from Saving Private Ryan by John Williams. We'll hear the composer conducting his own music with the Boston Symphony Orchestra.

0: 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That was from the movie Saving Private Ryan, composed by John Williams, who also conducted here the Boston Symphony Orchestra. 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
0: Right now we have music by Ernest John Moran, who was an Anglo-Irish composer. This is his 1924 Rhapsody No. 2, performed by the Ulster Orchestra, Joanne Folletta conducting.

0: Music by Ernest John Moran from 1924. His Rhapsody No. 2, the Ulster Orchestra, was led by Joanne Folletta. This is Classical WFMT Chicago.
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0: I'm a sucker for a concerto that involves more than one solo instrument. This is the 2-piano concerto in D minor of Francis Poulenc, probably my favorite non-vocal work of his. Katya and Maria Lebec are the pianists here, along with the Boston Symphony Orchestra, which is led by Seiji Ozawa.

0: The 1932 Piano Concerto in D minor by Francis Poulenc, performed by sisters Katya and Maria Labeck. We also heard the Boston Symphony Orchestra under the baton of Seiji Ozawa. 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
0: If you've had any sort of classical vocal training, you've almost certainly sung something by Hugo Wolf, particularly if you're in my vocal range. We're going to hear now something that wasn't written for the human voice. This is his Italian Serenade. We're going to hear the Euclid Quartet perform.

An Italian Serenade by an Austrian composer. Hugo Wolf started calling that piece Italian after he had already composed and published it. We heard the Euclid Quartet perform. You're listening to Classical WFMT Chicago, and my name is Weston Williams. I was raised in the opera sphere of things, so I was very into the music of Wagner, especially as a young child. This is the finale, the entrance of the gods into Valhalla from Das Rheingold. We're going to hear the Symphony of the Air, along with various soloists, conducted by the great Leopold Stokowski.

That was the grand finale to an opera that the composer considered to be just the prelude for the real work. That was Das Rheingold, the entrance of the gods into Valhalla across a rainbow bridge, which is the first in four operas in the Ring cycle. We heard the Symphony of the Air, along with various soloists, conducted by the great maestro Leopold Stokowski. 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It's been lovely to share music with you over the last few hours. But we have Marilyn Ray Beyer coming up in just a moment or two for Folk Stage. Hope you stick around.

0: Thank you all so much. How are you doing out there?
1: Welcome, everyone, to Folkstage from the Archives. I'm your host, Marilyn Ray Beyer. This evening, we return to a summer night in 2023 when rising stars from Pittsburgh, Pennsylvania, Buffalo Rose, performed live in WFMT's Faye and Daniel Levin Performance Studio. Folkstage is made possible in part by the Paul M. Angel Family Foundation, Nancy Clark, Freddie Greenberg and Dan Pinkert, Bruce Hirsch, Andy and Becky Anderson, and WFMT members, just like you. Among many treasured traditions of Folkstage are the Summer Festival Preview Concerts. We bring in noted artists scheduled to play the night before a festival, for example, the Woodstock Folk Festival. In 2023, Buffalo Rose were setting the folk world on fire with their original songs, their nifty arrangements, distinctive harmonies laced with echoes of traditional music and the singer-songwriters whom they admire. They came into WFMT the night before they were going to perform at Woodstock. The sextet are Mac Inglis on dobro, Bryce Rabideau on mandolin, Jason Rafalak on bass, Sean McLaughlin on guitar and vocals, and vocalists Margot Jezerk and Wilmette native Lucy Clabby. The band co-writes with Tom Paxton, who calls Lucy Clabby a joyful partner.
2: Thank you all so much. We're going to play you this tune that we did not write. We borrowed it from a friend of ours that we've been very, very lucky to collaborate with over the last few years, Mr. Tom Paxton. And we're going to sing you our version of his song, I Give You the Morning.

Thank you. All right, we're going to play another one that we did not write, and we did not get permission for this one because we don't know the artist personally. But if you do, please tell They Might Be Giants. We'd love to get in touch.

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Thank you, thank you, thank you. If you're just tuning in at home, we are Buffalo Rose. We're from Pittsburgh, Pennsylvania. Thank you so much for listening with us tonight. That song's called Rocket Ship. Now we're going to crash back down onto Earth. Thank you.

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This is a song that was written by the Carter family. And we're very excited to be able to carry on the tradition of the folks who started most of it, whatever it is. Song's called Give Me Your Love and I'll Give You Mine.

Thank you so much. Once again, if you're just tuning in on the radio, we're Buffalo Rose, and we're going to play you an original song that we wrote about a universal experience. It's called Born.

All right. We're going to play you a tune that we co-wrote with folk legend Mr. Tom Paxton. We're going to switch it up here a little bit on stage for you. That's been Shane McLaughlin on the guitar, but we're going to turn him loose for the vocals and see what happens. Ooh.

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1: What do we tell you?
0: We got to give him his guitar back for your safety. I wonder how that translated to the radio.
1: Who knows?
0: Did it sound unhinged, radio listeners? Because it was. Once again, we are Buffalo Rose, and we're going to sing you a song about staying up too late and making ill-advised phone calls or text messages. It's called You Up.

You can send that song to somebody special as soon as the midnight special ends. 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

0: Thank you so much. WFMT Folk Stage, you're too kind. Do you feel so good right now?
1: Yeah.
0: I feel so good right now. We're going to play you another song we wrote with Tom Paxton. This is off our most, not our most recent release, our second most recent release. It's an EP called Rabbit that we collaborated with Tom on. If you're here in the studio with us, you can come buy a copy. If you're not, you can order one off our website if you like.

0: My microphone was off. Okay. Thank you guys so much. We have been Buffalo Rose. We're from Pittsburgh, Pennsylvania. We're on tour, so look us up. We might be coming to a city near you. Tomorrow we'll be at the Woodstock Festival in Woodstock, Illinois. So perhaps we'll see a few of you there. One more time, we have Mr. Malcolm Inglis on the dobro. We've got Bryce Rabideau on the mandolin. Jason Raffalack on the upright bass. I'm Lucy Clabby. We got Margo Jezrick on the vocals.
1: Hello, hello, hello.
0: And Shane McLaughlin on guitar and vocals.
2: Marilyn, are we all done?
0: We're going to squeeze one more in.
2: Okay,
0: good. We went a little fast because we're nervous being on the radio. But that's good because we're going to sing you another song. And if you want, you can sing along. You'll catch on quickly to the chorus. There are not a lot of words. They are, hold me, hold me, hold me. Na, na, na, na, na, na. All right, we're going to do it together.

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1: This has been Folkstage from the Archives on WFMT, presenting a 2023 concert with Buffalo Rose. Buffalo Rose features the talents of vocalists Margo Jezerk and Lucy Clabby, Mac Inglis on dobro, Bryce Rabideau on mandolin, Jason Rafalak on bass, Shane McLaughlin on guitar and vocals. You can follow Buffalo Rose at buffalorosemusic.com. Their newest recording is a covers album called All You Can Eat, which features studio versions of two songs you heard tonight, and much more. This concert was a Woodstock Folk Festival preview. This summer's Woodstock preview will air at 8 p.m. on Saturday, July 18th, and feature Tish Hinojosa from Austin, Texas, and her frequent collaborator, Annie Chelsea. The 2026 Woodstock Folk Festival takes place on Sunday, July 19th, in the historic town square. 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I'm Marilyn Ray Beyer. 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

Hello and welcome to the summer edition of the Midnight Special on Classical WFMT, brought to you from the Rene Crown Public Media Center, and made possible in part by Mr. and Mrs. Norman R. Bobbins, the Robert Thomas Bobbins Foundation, and an anonymous donor. I'm Marilyn Ray Beyer. I truly hope that this will be the summer of your dreams.

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0: And we here at the Midnight Special believe in singer-songwriter Peter Joly from Chicago. God in Love in June from his self-titled album, Peter Joly. We heard Rupert Waits' When Summer Comes Again. Hey, it is here. Late New England Afternoon in June. Rebecca Hall and Ken Anderson from New England. Hungry Town, their 2024 album entitled Circus for Sale. And we began with a live track from the late and lyrical David Mallett, Summer of My Dreams. If summer's here, you're thinking about a vacation. You're thinking about relieving some of that stress.
1: I'm addicted to stress. That's the way that I get things done. If I'm not under pressure, then I sleep too long. And I hang around like a bum. And I think I'm going nowhere, and that makes me nervous. I'm addicted to stress. It's the way that I get things done. If I'm not under pressure, then I sleep too long. And I hang around like a bum. And I think I'm going nowhere, and that makes me nervous. Everybody's out to get me, but I feel all right. Everybody's out to get me, but I feel all right. Everybody's out to get me, but I feel all right. Everybody's thinking about me. It's the little things that get you. It's the little things that get you when you weren't paying attention. It's the little things that get you. It's the little things that get you. It's little things that get you when you weren't paying attention. I'm trying to cut down all my caffeine consumption, so when I get up, I just have one cup of coffee, and I like to have another cup of coffee with my breakfast. And on the way to work, I like to get a cup of coffee, like the kind of cup of coffee that you get with a donut, except I never get the donut, I just have the cup of coffee. And when I get to work, I like to have a cup of coffee, because I like to have a coffee when I'm talking on the phone, but it usually goes cold, and I need to get another cup of coffee, and it's lunch, and I have an espresso. And when I get back, it's not morning anymore, so I have a Diet Cola and another Diet Cola, and by then I'm feeling fine, and I'm feeling pretty sharp, and I'm feeling pretty wired, and I'm getting things done. But right about two, I get this little tiny migraine, and it starts behind my eyes, and it moves to the back of my neck, and it moves to the bottom of my spine, but it doesn't get there till 5 or 6 o'clock, which is the end of the day, so I'm fine, so I'm fine, so I'm fine. Except when I have to work late, when I have to work late, which I usually do. I'm addicted to stress, that's the way that I get things done. If I'm not under pressure, then I sleep too long. And I hang around like a bum, and I think I'm going nowhere, and that makes me nervous. Everybody's out to get me, but I feel alright. Everybody's out to get me, but I feel alright. Everybody's out to get me, but I feel

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I love to work. I love to run. 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I love to work. I love to work. I love to work out after work. I love to spend a little time with this woman that I'm seeing, since we never really get a little time to spend together, so we call each other up and we talk about work. But what I think I'd really love is to get out by myself on a little tiny island in the middle of the ocean with just me and a book and a cellular phone and a personal computer in case something came up. And I'd eat and I'd drink and I'd run and I'd sleep and I wouldn't do nothing except swim all day. So I don't know how to do laps in the ocean. Where are the sharks? Where are the sharks? And there's this kind of anemone that sticks in your foot and the poison goes up to your brain and you die. And sand fleas, sand fleas, yuck! But actually, I think it'd be really relaxing, just me by myself in the middle of the ocean. And that's what I'd really love to do more than anything else. Except I probably hate it. I'm addicted to stress. That's the way that I get things done. If I'm not under pressure, then I sleep too long and I hang around like a bum. I think I'm going nowhere and that makes me nervous. Everybody's out to get me, but I feel alright. Everybody's out to get me, but I feel alright. Everybody's out to get me, but I feel alright. Everybody's thinking about it's the little things that get you. It's the little things that get you. It's the little things that get you when you weren't paying attention. It's the little things that get you. It's the little things that get you. It's the little things that get you when you weren't paying attention. I'm addicted to stress. It's the way that I get things done. If I'm not under pressure, then I sleep too long and I hang around like a bum. And I think I'm going nowhere and that makes me nervous. Everybody's out to get me, but I feel alright. Buddies have to get me, but I feel alright. But buddies have to get me, but I feel alright. Buddies had to get me, but I feel alright. Buddies had to get me, but I feel alright. Buddies had to get me, but I feel alright. Sing along with me. Buddies had to get me, but I feel alright. Buddies had to get me, but I feel alright. Buddies had to get me, but I feel alright. Everybody's thinking about it. Buddies had to get me, but I feel alright. Addicted to stress, it's the way that I get. Buddies had to get me, but I feel alright. Everybody's thinking about me.

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I'm so tickled that we've now got spring and we're about to get into summer. Okay. It's bathing suit time. I know y'all are tickled. To go and try on bathing suits. 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I'd rather take a bullet.

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It covers up all my boogity boo. Okay. So, what I've worn for years, over the years, is a miracle suit. The miracle suit is at department stores. It's got a tag on it that says, lose 10 pounds in 10 minutes. And you do, because you sweat yourself to death trying to get it on. Because it's a one piece, and there's a girdle in it. I know, gross. Okay, have you eaten? All right, there's a girdle in it, so it smooths you out real cute through here. You look real nice through here because it squeezes your fat out in every other hole. And don't get it wet. Somebody will have to cut it off of you.

I love a summer night walk on the beach with that little sliver of moon overhead. Jenny Benneman, The Beach, from her album Heading Slowly Toward the Beginning. We heard comedian Leanne Morgan and her bit about the miracle suit. Have you ever had a miracle swimsuit? Yes, it is indeed miserable. Thank goodness for the swim dress. Leanne Morgan from her 2020 album So Yummy. Lou and Peter Berryman, We Strolled the

Beach, and Jim Infantino, Stress. I'm Marilyn Ray Beyer here with you on the Midnight Special, Summer Edition. And what is summer without a little rain on the roof?

Ferris and Jason Romero from Horsefly, British Columbia. Yeah, you know where that is, up where the Caribou Gold Rush took place on the Horsefly River in 1858. These Are the Days is the title of the song we heard, the title of the album. These Are the Days That Turn Into Years. That's the 2026 release from Ferris and Jason Romero. A Chicago duo, Wendy and DB, do up music for kids that we like too. Sunny Side Up. Their 2025 album is called Get Your Sunny Side Up. We heard from Jenny Reynolds. Her 2026 release is called Willow and Stone. Listening to the Rain, not a song on this album that I could not get into. And The Lovin' Spoonful, Rain on the Roof from 1966. I've got some news for you, which I'll tell you about after we hear these next few songs. Here's Chris Williamson and Teresa Trull, followed by Barbara Higbee. Then we'll hear from Annie and Rod Capps.

Well, it's the perfect song for road work season. Annie and Rod Capps, Pardon My Dust. I am still under construction. That's from Never Done, the newest Annie and Rod Capps album. And we heard Open Eyes from Barbara Higbee, going back to 1990, and Chris Williamson and Teresa Trull with a Teresa Trull song, Shady Glen, from 1989. Now here's the news. Barbara Higbee and Teresa Trull have reunited to make music together again, and they're coming out with a greatest hits album. We have a perfect summer song for the end of this hour from Richard Schindel.

Blue Divide was the album from Richard Schindel in 1994, and it was a grand one. And what a memory song. Summer Wind, Cotton Dress. Richard Schindel now makes his home in Buenos Aires, but he does come to the United States on tour. This is the Midnight Special.

Rest assured, we have not forgotten that tomorrow is Father's Day, so we're going to be dedicating this next hour to dads. Oh, we'll have some fun, we'll have some memories, maybe even a little tearjerker here and there, and we'll even go a little bit into the dark side, but not too far, don't you worry. 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

What that dare? And why that under there? And oh daddy, oh hey daddy, hey look it over there. Hey, what they doing there? And where they going there? And daddy, can I have that big elephant over there? Hey, who that in my chair? And what she doing there? And oh daddy, oh hey daddy, can I go over there? Hey daddy, what's a square? And where do we get air? And daddy, can I have that big

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And oh daddy, oh hey, look at the cowboy coming there. Hey, can I have a pair of boots like that to wear? And daddy, can I have that big

A Father's Day must for Chicago music lovers Oscar Brown Jr., Dat Dare from 1960, and from Taproot, Deborah Silverstein's song, Me and My Dad. Now, I'm going to tell you a little story, because the next song you hear is a demo. It is not a finished production. But I met Kyle Hazard from Indiana at the Farmet Conference and was bowled over by the song, so I want you to pay close attention to the lyrics. It's custom made because it's from the point of view of Kyle when he was a young father. He got out of the Marines and found himself the single parent of a 3-year-old boy. He wrote this song called What It Takes to Make It Home. Kyle is now a State Department Arabic interpreter for U.S. embassies in the Middle East and North Africa, but he found time to make a recording of this song for you for our Father's Day program. Kyle Hazard, What It Takes to Make It Home.

Uncle Banzai, otherwise known as Andrew Ratchin. I am my dad. And another viewpoint, my father's bald, from Dana Short Order Cook. That's Cook with an E, by the way. And from Kyle Hazard, a singer-songwriter from Richmond, Indiana, just starting out and feeling his way around the studio. What it takes to make it home. Powerful fellow and a wonderful song. Or is it a powerful song and a wonderful fellow? Maybe both. Here is Guy Clark, of course, another standard for Father's Day.

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My mother gave it to him when he went off to World War II to save us all from ruin. Now, if you've ever held a Randall knife, you know my father well. If a better blade was ever made, it was probably forged in hell.

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Well, he let me take it camping once on a Boy Scout jamboree. I broke a half an inch off trying to stick it in a tree. Well, I hid it from him for a while, but the knife and he were one, and he put it in his bottom drawer without a hard word one. And there it slept, and there it stayed for 20 some odd years, sort of like Excalibur, except waiting for a tear.

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Not because I didn't love him, not because he didn't try. I'd cried for every lesser thing, for whiskey, pain, and beauty. But he deserved a better tear, and I was not quite ready. So we took his ashes out to sea, poured them off the stern, then threw the roses in the wake of everything we'd learned. And when we got back to the house, they asked me what I wanted. Not the law books, not the watch. I need the thing he's haunted. My hand burned for the Randall knife there in the bottom drawer. I found a tear for my father's life and all that it stood for.

originally came from a Boston minister more than 170 years ago who was looking down the barrel of an impending civil war. "We do not see," Reverend Theodore Parker observed, "that justice is always done on earth. Many a knave is rich, sleek, and honored, while the just man is poor, hated, and in torment." "I do not pretend," the preacher said, "to understand the moral universe. The arc is a long one. My eye reaches but little ways. I cannot calculate the curve and complete the figure by the experience of sight. I can divine it by conscience. But from what I see, I am sure it bends towards justice. Even in the darkest times, there is hope." Here is a song written about President Obama at a very different occasion, sung by Mechlet with the Kronos Quartet, written by Zoe Mulford.

Pay no transportation on this train. This train, you don't pay no transportation on this train. This train, you don't pay no transportation, it's no Jim.

Big Bill Brunze had come up from the South to Chicago to make his mark. He made that recording of this train in 1962, a time of great turmoil when the civil rights movement was really building up ahead of steam. And before that, it was Mecklit with Kronos Quartet and their version of Zoe Mulford's song about how when President Barack Obama went to Charleston after the church shootings there in 2015, he broke into song. Well, tomorrow is Father's Day. We're going to get to some more songs after the calendar listings. So let's just start with Father's Day. Tomorrow, Victoria Storm officiates the Church of Singer-Songwriters at Friendly Tap in Berwyn at 10 a.m. At 5:30 p.m., Ernie Hendrickson plays in the Friendly Bar. 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It's Jonas Friddle's Banjo After Dark at Borelli's Pizzeria, a short feature set from 7 to 8 p.m., followed by an open jam from 8 to 10. 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

I miss my old man tonight, and I wish he was here with me, with his corny jokes and his cheap cigars. He could look you in the eye and sell you a car. That's not an easy thing to do.

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He was a pilot in the big war, in the U.S. Army Air Corps.

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He'd get all boiled up and he'd start to shout, and I knew what was coming, so I tuned him out. And now the old man's gone,

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I can almost see his face. He was always trying to watch his weight, and his heart only made it to 58.

I've heard Steve Goodman mentioned in other songs, but as far as I know, this is the only song dedicated exclusively to Chicago Shorty. Goodman's Shoes from James Curley's album, There Used to Be a Train. And James Curley is coming out with a new one produced by John Abbey. So we'll hear some new songs from James Curley before too long. We heard from Steve Goodman himself. My Old Man, Say It in Private, came out in 1977. And from Small Potatoes, that gorgeous version of Michael Smith's I Brought My Father With Me with Jackie Manning on vocals. Next up, we have two songs written by two fathers. Here's Jeremy Faknitz. So

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Happy Father's Day to all who are dads or who are father figures for people in their lives.

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In just three songs, we had a creative tour de force. We heard from Kathy Mattea, the title song from the album Innocent Years, which she co-wrote with her husband John Vesner and their dear friend Sally Barris. Meg Davis, an absolutely, she's a multi-talented and so brilliant lyrically and imaginatively. Her album Music of Wonderland, yes, music of the story of Alice in Wonderland. We heard Upon a Summer's Sky. And Cubanisms. This is a Latin band from Kansas City, Missouri. They blend together all sorts of different styles, American songbook, great compositions, and music that would be played ordinarily on a Cubano Tres, an acoustic guitar instrument from Cuba. Cubanisms blending summertime and blue skies. George Gershwin and Irving Berlin. How about that? Well, how about the Milk Carton Kids?

0: Hugh Blumenfeld from New England. He's the one who is waiting for the Good Humor Man. We heard Dana Robinson, Lazy June, probably about a person, but I'm going to take it for the month. Junebug, that was Jonas Friddle with the marvelous playing of his bandmate, Anna Jacobson. Junebug was released in 2025 as a waltz for summer. And the Milk Carton Kids, Blue Water, from their 2026 release, which marks 15 years since they first got together. In the meantime, Joey Ryan has become a father twice. Kenneth Pattingale has had some personal struggles, and Lost Cause Lover Fool, the 2026 album, and particularly the song Blue Water, quite possibly reflects that. Here are Sons of the Never Wrong with a real chestnut.
1: Well, Belinda, she had questions. Her cat and her, they grew up.

She was a Buddhist from Mesa, Beulah. She had a bumper sticker that said Pagans for Reagan. She was Joan of Arc in a different life with fleur-de-lis. Soon became a Unitarian shortly after the dawning of the age of Aquarius. Ended up in an ashram to proclaim reality. She was married to a Mormon. She was a pastor for Zoroaster. And her personal trainer was in bed with Shirley MacLaine. Oh, and L. Rod Hubbard had a web page that she was taken with at a certain age. But when I found her, she was standing in the rain.

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Others sing songs with bad rhymes. But mostly we're just trying to figure out what it is that's true. Anne Belinda, she gets higher than a kite full of desire. Fills her head up with things you and I never think to do. Good times have no answer. Bad times can even be chancier. It's a thin line between the saintly and the crook. Oh, and I became her lover, only to discover that she was quite a sight. But she was tougher than she looked.

Near the end of the Midnight Special, we sometimes get a little more philosophical. Canopy from Rachel Sage, the title song from her 2025 album. She's also issuing a stripped-down version of the songs on Canopy. Piles of Sand from Sam Robbins' 2025 album. So Much I Still Don't See. We went back to Ocean Beach with Coco and Leif. And Tiva from Sons of the Never Wrong, little summer footwear. Couple more songs before the end of the Midnight Special. I'm Marilyn Ray Beyer. Here is Annie Gallup.

Peter Mulvey and Jenna Nichols' album Floyd Mercantile, issued in 2026. That is Jenna Nichols' song Good Night and the haunting title song from Night Clothes, Annie Gallup's 2026 release. And so we close another edition of the Midnight Special, made possible in part by the generous support of Mr. and Mrs. Norman R. Bobbins, the Robert Thomas Bobbins Foundation, and an anonymous donor. Meet me here again next week. Have courage until then with this song from Laura Love.

0: 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We also depend on the work of dedicated volunteers, plus production assistance from Ella Pinsloop and Adela Skovronsky, guidance from music director Oliver Camacho, and longtime host Rich Warren. I'm Marilyn Ray Beyer. Meet me right here next Saturday at 9 p.m. for folk music and fun aboard the Midnight Special. Be good to yourself until then. Now, here's Peter Van de Graaff with Music Through the Night on WFMT.
1: This is Randall Thompson's famous Alleluia.

Leo Nestor, leading the American Repertory Singers in what has become possibly the best-known work by the American composer Randall Thompson, his setting of one single word, and that is the, of course, Alleluia. We're going to hear a complete performance of Petrushka by Stravinsky coming up in a little bit. And right now, the Alleluia Symphony by Haydn. It's a symphony number 30, and why is it called the Alleluia? That's because at the very beginning, there is an excerpt from the Alleluia plain chant melody for Holy Week. Here is Austro-Hungarian Haydn Orchestra conducted by Adam Fischer. It's one of the briefest symphonies of Haydn, his 30th, the Alleluia.

some music of Joseph Haydn as we listen to a performance of his Symphony No. 30, the so-called Alleluia Symphony, because, as I mentioned before, quoting the Alleluia plain chant from Holy Week and the first movement there. That was a performance by the Austro-Hungarian Haydn Orchestra conducted by Adam Fischer. Before we get to a complete performance of Petrushka by Stravinsky, let's listen to one more Alleluia, and this is a canon setting of that word. In other words, like a round, and it's by Haydn's good friend, Mozart.

Women's Chorus of Concentus Vocalis, led by Herbert Burke, and that setting in a round form, a canon, by Mozart of just a single word, Alleluia. We have now a complete performance of one of the early great successes by Igor Stravinsky, 1910 music, called Petrushka, about a puppet, which is seen at a Shrovetide fair in St. Petersburg about 1830, and the tragic things that happened to him as part of this this tale. This is a recording from 1959, and a very highly regarded recording, with the Boston Symphony, Pierre Monteux, the conductor, and Petrushka by Stravinsky.

music by Igor Stravinsky, which he composed in 1910. We heard a complete performance of his ballet Petrushka, 1959 recording with the Boston Symphony Orchestra, conducted by Pierre Monteux. Very special recording because it was Pierre Monteux who conducted the world premiere of that piece some 49 years before that recording was made, and Stravinsky was very impressed with Monteux's work. They worked together many times thereafter. To contrast that, a little dance, An Almain by Francis Cutting.

Jacob Herringman performing that Almain by Er the Englishman Francis Cutting. 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This is a weekend edition of WFMT Through the Night, and I invite you to stay tuned ahead for lots more music. Hope you're ready to spend some time with me. I'm Peter Van de Graaff. We're going to listen to music from 19th century America right now, including an orchestral suite by Edward McDowell. We first of all have this by a composer who lived from 1846 to 1920. His name is Homer Newton Bartlett, very little known composer, descendant of a signer of the Declaration of Independence and the first governor of New Hampshire. This is the Grand Concert Polka by Bartlett, and it's played by Ivan Davis.

Pianist Ivan Davis performing that music by 19th century pianist composer Homer Newton Bartlett. That was the Grand Concert Polka. One of the greatest of American composers represented here. His name is Edward McDowell. And we're going to listen to his Orchestral Suite No. 1, which consists of five miniatures unrelated to each other, really. The first is called In a Haunted Forest, then Summer Idyll, then In October, then The Shepherdess Song, and finally Forest Spirits. The Royal Philharmonic is under the direction of Carl Kruger.

Ending with The Forest Spirits. That's the Orchestral Suite No. 1 by the American pianist-composer Edward McDowell. And the Royal Philharmonic was directed by Carl Kruger. This is also by McDowell of Brer Rabbit.

The Calico Winds performing that arrangement of originally piano music by Edward McDowell. It's called Of Brer Rabbit. Now a couple of composers from Belgium who are great violinists. We begin with Eugène Ysaÿe, who wrote a series of 6 sonatas for solo violin, each dedicated to another violin-playing friend. This is the 2nd of those sonatas, dedicated to Jacques Thibaud, another great violinist, and it's subtitled Obsession. The obsession was one that Jacques Thibaud had for Bach. Here is violinist Oscar Shumsky.

Oskar Chomsky performing that music by the Belgian violinist composer Eugène Ysaÿe, dedicated to his friend Jacques Thibault. The solo sonata number 2 in A minor called Obsession. The four movements, by the way, Obsession, Malinconia, Dance of the Shadows, and the Furies. And music strongly inspired by Bach because Jacques Thibault loved the music of Bach. Another Belgian violinist composer here from an earlier time, Charles-Auguste de Berlioz, wrote this ninth concerto. Takako Nishizaki solos with the Belgian Radio Television Orchestra led by Alfred Walter.

We heard violinist Takako Nishizaki with the Belgian Radio Television Symphony, led by Alfred Walter, the ninth concerto there by 19th century Belgian violinist composer Charles Auguste de Berrio. This takes us way back in time to a little piece by a now quite forgotten composer, whose name is Charles de Lespine. He flourished around 1610, and here is a dance, a coranto, performed on the lute by Jacob Herringman.

one of a large collection of loot pieces from around 1600 called Jane Pickering's Loot Book. Many of them are anonymous pieces. That Coranto is by Charles de Lespine. 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Stay tuned for more music. I'm Peter Van de Graaff. We're going to listen in just a few minutes to a very famous work by Maurice Ravel called the Rhapsodie Espagnole, the Spanish Rhapsody. And in just a couple of minutes, we have a work by Joaquin Rodrigo, which is subtitled An Homage to Manuel de Falla. A couple of Spanish composers represented there, two of the greatest. Let's first hear this by Manuel de Falla, one of the Piezas Españolas, the Spanish pieces from 1908. The third of the four, this is called Montañesa, or a landscape, but particularly a mountainous landscape. And the pianist is the Mexican pianist Jorge Federico Osorio.

performance by pianist Jorge Federico Osorio, of music by the Spanish composer Manuel de Falla. From 1908 comes that Spanish piece, the Montañesa, or Mountainous Landscape. This is music by Joaquin Rodrigo, who is best known for his guitar music, and this is no exception, although this is a solo guitar piece, Invocation and Dance, or the Homage to Manuel de Falla. Sharon Isbin plays guitar.

Invocation and Dance, or An Homage to Manuel de Falla by Joaquin Rodrigo, played by Sharon Isbin. This is Spanish-inspired music by Maurice Ravel. We hear a 1956 recording with the Chicago Symphony, led by Fritz Reiner, the Rhapsodie Espagnole.

That recording was by the Chicago Symphony, conducted by Fritz Reiner, and the music of Maurice Ravel, who had a special affinity to Spain. And that's evidence of that. 1956 recording of the Rhapsodie Espagnole, the Spanish Rhapsody. As a little dessert to that, let's listen to some more Spanish music. And we have some more French music coming up as well. But right now, a little polka called Rosita by Spanish guitarist-composer Francisco Tárrega.

Francisco Tárrega and his Rosita, a little polka, from recordings of all of Tárrega's guitar music with David Russell performing. We're going to hear a suite now from a ballet, which had its premiere in 1882 at the Paris Opéra. It's by Édouard Lalot, and it was not a very successful premiere. And it's thought that it's because the ballerina for whom the ballet was composed, Rita Sangalli was her name, was not very taken by the music. She thought it was too symphonic. It might be translated it was too good because it detracted from her and her performance. Well, there was a young man in the audience. He was 17 years old, and he applauded so aggressively that he was actually removed from the performance by the management. Who was that? It was young Claude Debussy. Here is the suite from Namuna, set in Corfu. Namuna is a slave girl, music of Édouard Lalot, with Jean Martineau conducting the French Radio Television Orchestra.

A suite from a ballet from 1882 by Edouard Lalot called Namouna. That was Jean Martineau conducting the French Radio and Television Orchestra. That had its premiere in at the Opéra in Paris, as did this ballet about 40 years earlier. It's from Giselle by Adolphe Adam.

Giselle's variation from Act One of the ballet Giselle by Adolphe Adam, Vienna Philharmonic. 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This is a weekend edition of WFMT Through the Night, and I invite you to stay tuned ahead for lots more music. This is called Sardana by Paul Casals.

group called I Cellisti performed that music by Pablo Casals, a great cellist himself. It's called Sardana. Peter Van de Graaff here. Glad that you're able to join me for music from Catalan region of Spain. We're going to listen to a couple of pieces here. We have a two flute concerto by an earlier composer. This is a violin sonata by Gaspar Casado. He was born in 1897, lived to 1966. Agustín León Ara plays violin, and Albert Atenel is the pianist.

We've heard some music by the Catalan composer Gaspar Casado of the early 20th century, his violin sonata, played by Agustín León Ara and pianist Albert Atenel. This also from a Catalan region of Spain. Barcelona is the capital of that. This is from the 18th century, however, and this is from a man who came from a very musical family. His name is Joan Baptista Pla, P-L-A. He was a flutist, and he wrote for his instrument. This is no exception. It's a two-flute concerto in D major, and we have Jean-Pierre Rampal and Claudie Arimani flute with the Franz Liszt Chamber Orchestra conducted by Jean-Pierre Rampal himself.

The performers were Jean-Pierre Rampal in a duo role of soloist and conductor. Claudie Arimani was the second flutist, and the Franz Liszt Chamber Orchestra. That's music by a composer about whom very little is known. He apparently was very well-traveled as an oboist and flutist. Joan Baptista Pla, P-L-A is his name, a Catalan musician from the mid-18th century. Around 1720, he was born. 1770, he died. And from a very musical family, by the way. Two brothers and I think a father who were all very fine musicians. That was the Two Flute Concerto in D Major by Joan Pla. More Catalan music. This is a song by Pablo or Pau Casals, his Catalan song number 2.

one of the Catalan songs, in fact, the number two, by Pablo Casals with Olga Iglesias, soprano. We are going to turn now from Catalan music to something by Benjamin Britten from what is, I think, his true masterpiece of an opera, Peter Grimes. From it, there are four orchestral interludes, which the composer then took out and called them four C interludes: Dawn, Sunday Morning, Moonlight, and finally Storm. Here is the London Symphony Orchestra. The conductor is André Previn.

music which first appeared in 1945 by Benjamin Britten. We heard the Four Sea Interludes from Peter Grimes. That was the London Symphony directed by André Previn. It was said that after centuries, English opera had finally arrived with the premiere of that work, that masterpiece by Benjamin Britten. A little more by Benjamin Britten. This is the toccata from the Suite for Harp, played by Marion Hoffmann.

Marion Hoffmann was the harpist, Benjamin Britten the composer. That's the Toccata, the second of five movements making up the suite for harp. 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Peter Van de Graaff here. Let me just take a minute to outline what I'm going to play for you in the next little while. We have music by the Schumanns, first of all, including some rather poignant music. We have some, well, originally piano music by Robert Schumann, but orchestrated by Maurice Ravel. Rarely heard music from the ballet called Carnival. Then we have Ravel, heard in an orchestrated version, originally piano music by Ravel, but orchestrated by someone else. The first thing we hear is a rather poignant piece. This was composed the year of Robert Schumann's death. Now, Clara Schumann, his wife, had been a prolific and very fine composer as a child even, but throughout her years with Robert. And after she wrote this piece, she never wrote another note of music in her 40 remaining years of life. This is the Romance by Clara Schumann, and Uriel Chakor plays it.

That's music by Clara Schumann, written the year of her husband's death, 1856, her romance, and that was recorded by Uriel Chahor. Peter Van de Graaff here. The composer is Robert Schumann. Now we have his three romances, Opus 28 for piano. Norman Shetler plays these.

Pianist was Norman Shetler. The composer was Robert Schumann. We heard his three romances, Opus 28. We're going to continue with Schumann here for a bit, listening to some of his music orchestrated by Ravel in a moment, interestingly. First, though, this, which is called Coquette or Flirt from Carnival.

That's from Carnival by Robert Schumann, Coquette Flirt. We're going to hear a number of sections from the piano piece by Robert Schumann now called Carnival. I call it a piano piece. It's actually a whole group of miniatures strung together depicting many different things, including fellow composers such as Chopin and Paganini, but also just there's characters from Commedia dell'arte represented here and just other whimsical little compositions strung together into Carnival. Now, it was for Sergei Diaghilev's Ballet Russe that Maurice Ravel orchestrated a number of these Robert Schumann piano pieces, and these orchestrations remain very little known. It's from 1914 now. Ravel orchestrating about five sections from Schumann's Carnival. Here's Emmanuel Cravine with the Lyon National Orchestra.

as orchestrated by Maurice Ravel for Sergei Diaghilev's Ballet Russe in 1914. We heard a few movements from the piano work originally of Robert Schumann called Carnival. Emmanuel Cravin led the Lyon National Orchestra. Well, now it's Maurice Ravel's turn to undergo the transformation of piano music to orchestra, as in 1990, the Romanian-born composer Marius Constant took the three piano pieces making up Gaspard de la Nuit, Gaspard of the Night, by Maurice Ravel, and orchestrated them. We're going to hear that right now. Ondine, the Water Sprite, is the first movement. Le Gibet, the Gallows, the second. And then the mischievous Scarbeau is the third movement. The Lyon National Orchestra, conducted by Leonard Slatkin.

inspired by the poetry of Aloysius Bertrand. A work of originally for piano by Maurice Ravel, Gaspard de la Nuit, Gaspard of the Night, but the orchestration by Marius Constant. Lyon National Orchestra performed there, and the conductor was Leonard Slatkin. This is by Marius Constant, which he wrote to accompany part of the silent film of Abel Gance called Napoleon.

Just a bit of music there written to accompany the silent film of Abel Gance, Napoleon, for which Onegger also wrote music, but that's by Marius Constant. Monte Carlo Philharmonic Orchestra, conducted by the composer. 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This is a weekend edition of WFMT Through the Night, and I invite you to stay tuned ahead for lots more music. Lots of variety ahead as we're going to head to Hungary for a couple of compositions, one by Bartok, one by Leo Vajner. We have some Mendelssohn in a few minutes, and a bit of Telemann now. Marion Verbruggen plays the recorder in this 10th of 12 fantasies for a solo wind instrument.

Recorder soloist Marion Verbruggen, playing that music by Georg Philipp Telemann, sometimes played on the oboe, sometimes the flute. That's a Fantasy number 10. Felix Mendelssohn now, and then I'll bring you some Hungarian music. I'm Peter van de Graaff. Thanks very much for being with me. The Barcelona Trio performs here Mendelssohn's second piano trio, his opus 66.

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The Trio number 2. Bit of early Beethoven here, a hunting song.

Hunting Song of Beethoven. Hungarian music next, and some very nationalistic Hungarian music, including a divertimento on Hungarian folk tunes by Leo Vajner, something now by his contemporary and better known Hungarian composer Béla Bartók. This is an excerpt, actually four excerpts, from the 15 Hungarian Peasant Songs and Dances, a collection of four old tunes, played by June de Toth.

one of 15 Hungarian peasant songs and dances arranged by Béla Bartók, played by June de Toth. Bartók and Kodály weren't the only Hungarian composers interested in folk music of Hungary. Leo Vajner added his name to the bunch and wrote this divertimento based on Hungarian folk tunes. It's played by the Hungarian Chamber Orchestra, Vilmos Tatrai conducting.

Divertimento number 2 by Leo Weiner, a work written in 1938 and based on Hungarian folk tunes. That was Vilmos Tatrai conducting the Hungarian Chamber Orchestra. Another Hungarian composer arranging more Hungarian folk dances. That was for strings, what we just heard. This is for winds. And we have the York Winds, a Canadian group, playing this Hungarian dance by Ferenc Farkas.

0: One of the ancient Hungarian dances arranged by Hungarian composer Ferenc Farkas, born in 1905. That was York Winds. We've come to the end of a late Saturday, early Sunday morning edition of WFMT Through the Night. I'm your host, Peter Van de Graaff. Thank you so much for listening. 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

Hello, and welcome to With Heart and Voice, a program that celebrates the rich heritage of sacred choral and organ music spanning centuries. I'm Peter Dubois, and I'm delighted that you've joined me for the next hour of wonderful listening. Central to almost any faith community is the desire and even requirement to express praise in both words and music. On this edition of With Heart and Voice, we'll sample some of these musical expressions of praise in sacred choral and organ music. Great works by William Byrd, Daniel Gothrop, Ann Wilson, and a host of others. We'll begin with stirring music for organ and instruments as organist Paul Rideau and the Dallas Wind Symphony kick things off with Praise the Lord with Drums and Cymbals by Siegfried Karg-Ehlert. Recorded in the Meyerson Symphony Center in Dallas, all are conducted by Frederick Fennell.

Frederick Fennell led organist Paul Rideau in the Dallas Wind Symphony in Praise the Lord with Drums and Cymbals by post-Romantic German composer Siegfried Karg Ehlert. Handbells and the chant Te Deum Laudamus lead us into our next selection, an arrangement by John Ferguson of the 18th century hymn Holy God, We Praise Thy Name. Anton Armstrong directs the St. Olaf Choir.

The hymn, Holy God, We Praise Thy Name, to the tune Grosser Gott, as arranged by John Ferguson. The St. Olaf Choir sang under the direction of Anton Armstrong. Music of William Byrd is next, coming from his 1611 collection, Psalms, Songs, and Sonnets. Praise Our Lord, All Ye Gentiles, is a translation of Psalm 117, sung here by the Choir of York Minster. Robert Sharp directs.

Robert Sharp led the choir of York Minster in the motet Praise Our Lord, All Ye Gentiles, by William Byrd, setting a portion of Psalm 117 in a translation by Richard Verstegen. You're listening to With Heart and Voice. From a disc dedicated to choral works by Daniel Gothrop, we'll hear his somewhat jazzy anthem, It Is Good to Sing Praises. The piece paraphrases portions of Psalm 147 and combines rhythmic vitality and expressive clarity in a joyful affirmation of worship. The Utah State University Chamber Singers are led by Corey Evans. Jeff Detton plays the organ.

It is good to sing praises, an anthem by Daniel Gothrop, setting Psalm 147. Corey Evans conducted the Utah State University Chamber Singers. Matthew Martin, who now serves as precentor and director of college music at Gonville and Caius College, Cambridge, wrote his setting of Psalm 134, Behold Now Praise the Lord, in 2015. This fiery and somewhat discordant piece, especially the outer sections, bears the dedication In Memoriam John Scott, whose tragic death occurred just a few months before Martin was composing. We'll listen to this striking work in a recording from the choir of Westminster Abbey. James O'Donnell directs, and Peter Holder plays the organ.

It's well known that Johann Sebastian Bach inscribed the words Soli Deo Gloria, to God alone be glory, at the end of every composition. So in a sense, any work of his that we hear is in its own way an act of praise. We just heard the elegant middle movement of his second trio sonata for organ, written as a teaching piece for his eldest son Wilhelm Friedemann. Christopher Herrick played the organ of the parish church of St. Nikolaus in Bremgarten, Switzerland. Earlier, the choir of Westminster Abbey, with organist Peter Holder, performed Behold Now Praise the Lord by Matthew Martin. James O'Donnell conducted. You're listening to With Heart and Voice. Coming up next is a rousing setting of the great hymn, Praise to the Holiest in the Height. The words are by Cardinal John Henry Newman, with a strong tune by Richard R. Terry, who was the first director of music at Westminster Cathedral, London, in the early 20th century. The choir of St. Chad's Cathedral in Birmingham sings, accompanied by organist John Pryor and the Cambrian Brass Quintet. David Saint directs.

We just heard music of Thomas Tallis in the fourth of nine brief tunes from Archbishop Parker's Psalter. "O Come in One to Praise the Lord" was performed by New York Polyphony. Before that, the choir of St. Chad's Cathedral, Birmingham, sang the hymn "Praise to the Holiest in the Height" with words by Cardinal John Henry Newman and music by Richard Runciman Terry. David Saint led the choir with organ and brass.

for the dedication of a new organ at Park Avenue Christian Church in Manhattan in 1982, Calvin Hampton composed an anthem combining words from Psalm 150 with a dedicatory prayer from the Episcopal Book of Common Prayer. "We dedicate this organ in the name of the Father." By changing the word organ to voices, the piece serves as a fitting dedication of our collective voice to the singing of God's praise. It's in that form that we'll hear it, adapted by Kenneth Dake, who leads the Sanctuary Choir of the Marble Collegiate Church in New York, with "Many Voices" by Calvin Hampton.

With many voices by Calvin Hampton as adapted by Kenneth Dake and performed under his direction by the Marble Sanctuary Choir. You're listening to With Heart and Voice. Next is music that's very close to this program as it comes from the first recording titled With Heart and Voice by Rochester-based ensemble Madrigalia in 1993. It was a project executed in cooperation with our parent station, WXXI, and Richard Gladwell, creator and original host of this program. Praise God with Heart and Voice, with both words and music by Rochester composer Cary Ratcliffe, is performed by Madrigalia, led by Roger Wilhelm.

Madrigalia sang Praise God with Heart and Voice by Kerry Ratcliffe. Roger Wilhelm conducted. It comes from a recording on which I was privileged to collaborate as organist some years ago. As we've already heard, musical expressions of praise come in all forms and styles. Coming from the black gospel tradition, Keith Hampton's anthem Praise His Holy Name is infectious in its enthusiasm and impossible to resist. The Atlanta Master Chorale sings, directed by Eric Nelson, with pianist Trey Clegg.

Eric Nelson led the Atlanta Master Chorale in Praise His Holy Name by Chicago-based composer Keith Hampton. Trey Clegg accompanied. A dramatic organ work synthesizing several contemporary styles is next. Toccata for Organ by Ann Wilson is performed by Tom Trenny.

thank you for joining me for today's program as we've listened to music of praise. I hope you've enjoyed the selections I've chosen and found them to be inspiring and uplifting. 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Audio producers for the program are Andrew Croucher and Robert Braden. Executive producer is Gene Fisher, and I'm Peter Dubois. Please join me again next week for another edition of With Heart and Voice.

And with that music of Dario Marianelli performed by Jean-Yves Thibaudet, it's now 7 o'clock in the morning here on Classical WFMT Chicago, 98.7 FM, HD1, WFMT.com, and the WFMT mobile app. My name is Christina Lin. I'm your host for Morning Music here this Sunday. So glad you're here. Maybe grab a cup of coffee or tea, a breakfast pastry or some oatmeal, and let's settle in for a nice morning of music together. We'll jump right into music in a second after a quick look at the weather. We do have a chance of showers late this morning and more rain expected later this afternoon. Highs in the lower 70s inland and upper 60s near the lakefront, cooling off into the afternoon with temperatures dropping to the lower 60s. So maybe grab a coat if you're heading out in the afternoon. Chance of precipitation today is near 100%. A slight chance of thunderstorms early this evening with showers expected tonight as well. Breezy with temperatures in the upper 50s. Mostly cloudy tomorrow morning. Slight chance of showers in the early morning with highs in the lower 70s inland tomorrow, upper 60s near the lakefront. It is now 63 at O'Hare Airport, 65 at Midway, and 66 at the lakefront. It's a double feature as far as special occasions go. Happy summer solstice and happy Father's Day to you. I'll have music for both occasions sprinkled throughout the morning. I thought, for Father's Day, we should hear from the composer revered as the father of Western classical music, and that's Johann Sebastian Bach. We'll pick up where With Heart and Voice left off with a bit more sacred music here. This is a motet of J.S. Bach, his BWV 228. The title translates to Do Not Be Afraid, I Am With You, a performance from the Hilliard Ensemble here on Classical WFMT.

0: A motet from Johann Sebastian Bach, the title translating as Do Not Be Afraid, I Am With You. That's his BWV 228, performed by the Hilliard Ensemble. Music from the father of Western classical music on this Father's Day. J.S. Bach writing masterpieces like the Brandenburg Concertos and the Mass in B minor and influencing artists all the way up to today. 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
0: Our Sunrise Symphony this Sunday morning will be coming from Amelia Meyer. Her Symphony Number 6 is coming up in just a few minutes. It's the longest day of the year. Sunrise was at 5:16 this morning. Sunset isn't until 8:29 here in Chicago. It's the first day of summer. Happy summer solstice. Before we jump into some summertime music later on this morning, let's bid a fond farewell to springtime with the spring section from Astor Piazzolla's Four Seasons of Buenos Aires, featuring mandolinist Jacob Reuven performing with the Sinfonietta Leipzig.

Incredible. Vivaldi making an appearance at the end of the spring section of Piazzolla's Four Seasons of Buenos Aires. Mandolinist Jacob Reuven was featured with the Sinfonietta Leipzig. And if you'd like to hear the summertime section of that very same piece, well, I'll be playing it in the 8 o'clock hour. So stay tuned here on Classical WFMT. From Rome to Illinois, the Sacred Voices Tour brings 40 singers from Roman and Vatican musical institutions to unmissable concerts across Chicagoland, with one final performance this afternoon. Under the direction of Pontifical Cantore Adriano Caroletti, the choir will be accompanied by Giuseppe Sole Cole, the organist of the Pope and of St. Peter's Basilica. You're the very same choir that had the unique privilege of performing for Pope Leo XIV, with a varied repertoire dedicated to the composers of the Sistine Chapel Choir. The final performance is this afternoon at 3 at the Desplaines Theater. This is a once-in-a-lifetime concert experience not to be missed. For tickets and details, visit athenaeumcenter.org. And it's now time for our Sunrise Symphony this Sunday morning. It comes from 19th century German composer Emilia Mayer and her sixth symphony. She was widely respected, performed often during the 19th century, but her works fell into obscurity following her death in 1883. There's been a resurgence in interest in her music. The Symphony No. 6 has recently been recorded a few times, helping modern audiences like us to enjoy her music. It's four movements in total with a wonderful array of orchestral colors and dramatic contrasts moving towards a joyful finale. It's performed here by Mark Niemann conducting the Bremerhaven Philharmonic Orchestra.

And a very good morning to you with the Symphony No. 6 in E major by Emilia Meyer. That was Mark Niemann conducting the Bremerhaven Philharmonic Orchestra. And with that, 1 hour of music behind us, another one up ahead. This is Classical WFMT Chicago, 98.7 FM. 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A chance of showers late this morning and more rain expected this afternoon. We'll have highs in the lower 70s inland, upper 60s near the lake. But cooling off this afternoon, temperatures falling into the lower 60s later on. Chance of precipitation today near 100%. Slight chance of thunderstorms this evening with showers expected through the night and temperatures in the upper 50s. Mostly cloudy tomorrow morning with a slight chance of more showers in the morning and highs in the lower 70s inland and upper 60s near the lakefront. 67 at O'Hare right now, 68 at Midway, and 68 at the lakefront. I'm Christina Lynn. Happy Father's Day to you. Up ahead in this hour, a symphonic suite from The Godfather with music of Nino Rota. Some Brazilian music also that I think you'll like a lot. And as a starting point, if you were with me earlier in the 7 o'clock hour, we said goodbye to spring with the spring section from Astor Piazzolla's The Four Seasons of Buenos Aires. And now we say happy summer with the ensemble Tenting performing the summer section of the very same work.

Vivaldi takes a trip to Argentina. That was Astor Piazzolla writing some fun dissonances and making some references to Vivaldi's Four Seasons in the summer section of the Four Seasons of Buenos Aires, performed by the all-women brass ensemble Ten Ting, led by trumpeter Tina Ting-Helseth. That kicks off the 8 o'clock hour on Classical WFMT. We will be traveling to Brazil in a few minutes. But if you were listening to the station yesterday afternoon, you may have caught our opera matinee at 12 o'clock featuring music of Shostakovich. And here's a sampling from a different Russian opera, this time by Mussorgsky. It's called Kovanchina, and he died before he was able to finish the work completely. He left it in piano sketches. And Rimsky-Korsakov completed it, revised it, orchestrated it in the 1880s. And then a number of decades later, in 1958, Shostakovich was commissioned to revise and reorchestrate it for film. We'll hear the Act One prelude called Dawn of the Moskva River, performed by Leonard Bernstein, conducting the New York Philharmonic.

Some operatic music for your Sunday morning. That's by Mussorgsky. The opera is called Kovanchina. We heard the Act One prelude called Dawn on the Moskva River, performed by Leonard Bernstein and the New York Philharmonic. It's 8:14 here on Classical WFMT. Join Carl Grapentein for a summer getaway to the Santa Fe Opera beginning August 18th. Experience an incredible series of performances while enjoying five-star accommodations. 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Back to South America we go with music from the Brazilian guitarist and percussionist Celso Machado. This is his Musique Populaire Brésilienne, popular Brazilian music performed by flutist Michel Laporte, guitarist Jerry Salter, and percussionist James Carroll.

Flute, guitar, and percussion making a nice combo there in the popular music of Brazil by Celso Machado. The flutist was Michelle Laporte, percussionist was James Carroll, and Jerry Salter performing on guitar. Music lovers, this summer, Ravinia brings incredible live performances across various genres, with Hugh Jackman taking the stage this summer alongside Gregory Alan Isakov with the Chicago Philharmonic for a unique concert experience under the stars. Later on in the season, Brian McKnight and Gladys Knight at another unforgettable evening at Ravinia. Tickets are on sale now, only at ravinia.org. And speaking of stars, we have a little set here starting with Estrellita by Manuel Ponce, played by violinist Itzhak Perlman here. The pianist is Samuel Sanders.

0: It's the summer solstice, 2026, the longest day and the shortest night of the year. That was called Sunburst by Andrew York, performed by Jason Vio. Before that, the Norwegian Rustic March of Edvard Grieg from his Opus 54. And we started with Ponce's Estrellita, performed by Itzhak Perlman and Samuel Sanders.
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0: Not only is it the summer solstice, but it's also Father's Day. Happy Father's Day to you. Here is some music for the occasion. It's by Nino Rota. It's music from The Godfather with a symphonic portrait. And it's an arrangement of a full concert piece with familiar melodies from the film, like The Godfather Waltz and the love theme, Michael's theme. It's all included here in this arrangement of the music done by conductor John Maucheri, who conducts the London Philharmonic Orchestra here, a symphonic portrait from The Godfather.

Music written to accompany one of the most famous father figures in film, played by the iconic Marlon Brando in The Godfather, of course. Music by Nino Rota, arranged in that symphonic portrait by John Maucheri, who conducted the London Philharmonic Orchestra. And it's 9 o'clock. Happy Father's Day on Classical WFMT Chicago, 98.7 FM, HD1, WFMT.com, and the WFMT mobile app. A chance of showers late this morning, so do be aware of that. Some more rain expected this afternoon, too. We'll have highs in the lower 70s inland and upper 60s near the lakefront. Cooling off this afternoon with temperatures falling to the lower 60s. Slight chance of thunderstorms early in the evening. And showers expected overnight, too. Temperatures tonight in the upper 50s. Mostly cloudy tomorrow with more rain possible in the morning. Highs in the upper, well, let's see, the lower 70s inland and upper 60s near the lakefront. It is 71 degrees at Midway Airport. I'm Christina Lin. I have some Baroque and classical sounds to make up the most of this next hour of music, including Mozart and a piano sonata from a composer named Maria Hester Park, born right around the same time as Mozart. Baroque music first, and a very famous Baroque piece at that. Even if you couldn't name the piece or composer, I bet you have heard this music before. It's called Arrival of the Queen of Sheba by George Frideric Handel from his oratorio called Solomon, played by Jean Lamont and Tafelmusik.

From Handel's Solomon, a monumental English oratorio that premiered in 1749, chronicling some major highlights of the biblical king's life, including a visit from the Queen of Sheba. That's what that music was describing there, the arrival of the Queen of Sheba from Act 3, performed by Tafelmusik, conducted by Jean Lamont on Classical WFMT. And that English oratorio takes us to an English pianist and composer of the 18th century named Maria Hester Park, born in September of 1760, wrote a lot of music, published a lot of it. As a woman of her time with the limited opportunities that women had, she really published quite a lot of music, including lots of sonatas. This is a piano sonata in F, Opus 4, Number 1 by Maria Hester Park, with Betty Ann Miller performing.

Maria Hester Park, doing her thing in a male-dominated compositional world of the 18th century classical music. That's her piano sonata in F, Opus 4, Number 1, performed by pianist Betty Ann Miller here on Classical WFMT, 9:15 this Sunday morning. The Driehaus Museum celebrates America's 250th birthday with members of the Chicago Symphony Orchestra, who will play chamber music reflecting this country's immigrant influences, folk traditions, and modern innovations. The program features Barber, Price, Johnston, and Dvorak, and tickets include museum admission and a glass of bubblier wine. Wednesday, June 24th from 6:30 to 8 o'clock p.m. Visit driehausmuseum.org for more information. Staying in the very same time period and moving to Mozart now, born just 4 years before Maria Hester Park, with some operatic music of his from Idomeneo. It premiered in January of 1781, just 2 days before Mozart's 25th birthday, marking sort of a turning point in the composer's career. This opera really achieved this full integration of drama and emotion and innovation that would characterize his later operas. Here's ballet music from Idomeneo, performed by Jeanette Sorel, conducting Apollo's Fire.

0: Ballet music from the opera Idomeneo by Mozart. That was Apollo's Fire, conducted by Jeanette Sorel. And up next, a pairing of two German composers. Stick around for Johann Rosenmüller writing for strings, followed by Samuel Scheidt writing for brass. After this on Classical WFMT.
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A classic for brass. It's by Samuel Scheidt. It's called Canzone Bergamasca, performed in that recording by the Eastman Brass Quintet. And before that, another German composer in that pairing, Johann Rosenmüller, his String Sonata No. 10 in F major, performed by Quicksilver. From Rome to Illinois, the Sacred Voices Tour brings 40 singers from Roman and Vatican musical institutions to unmissable concerts across Chicagoland, with one final performance this afternoon. Under the direction of Pontifical Cantore Adriano Caroletti, the choir will be accompanied by Giuseppe Sole Cole, who is the organist of the Pope and of St. Peter's Basilica. You're the very same choir that had the unique privilege of performing for Pope Leo XIV, with a varied repertoire dedicated to the composers of the Sistine Chapel Choir. The final performance is this afternoon at 3 o'clock at the Desplaines Theater. This is a once-in-a-lifetime concert experience not to be missed. For tickets and details, visit athenaeumcenter.org. I'm Christina Lin, host of Weekend Morning Music on Classical WFMT, just about 9:45 this Sunday morning. Happy first day of summer and happy Father's Day. So far in this hour, we heard from a couple of 18th century composers, Mozart and Maria Hester Park. And here, Prokofiev is channeling that 18th century classical style of Haydn and Mozart with music written in 1917. This is his classical symphony, his first symphony in D major, Opus 25, performed by the Chicago Symphony Orchestra here, led by Carlo Maria Giulini.

A joyful conclusion to the 9 o'clock hour with the Symphony No. 1 in D major by Prokofiev, his classical symphony performed by the CSO, led by Carlo Maria Giulini. And now it's 10 o'clock on Classical WFMT Chicago, 98.7 FM, HD1, WFMT.com, and the WFMT mobile app. It's Father's Day, it's the first day of summer, and we do have some showers expected late this morning, and more rain this afternoon. We'll have highs in the lower 70s inland, cooling off this afternoon and dropping into the lower 60s. Slight chance of thunderstorms late this evening, and breezy conditions tonight with temperatures in the upper 50s. Mostly cloudy tomorrow morning, with a slight chance of showers once again early in the morning, and highs in the lower 70s inland and upper 60s near the lake. Temperatures right now, 72 degrees at O'Hare Airport. I'm Christina Lin. We just heard from Sergei Prokofiev, and our next composer knew him well, actually. They were both prominent figures in the Paris music scene of the 1920s, respected each other's work. I'm talking about Maurice Ravel. They were formally introduced to one another in 1920 by a mutual friend named Igor Stravinsky. This is from Maurice Ravel's Miroir. This is called Alborada del Gracioso, performed by the Chroma Duo.

0: That music is called Alborada del Gracioso from a solo piano work by French composer Maurice Ravel called Miroir, but working very well, sounding quite at home, written for two guitars, an arrangement played by Chroma Duo here on Classical WFMT.
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0: I'm Christina Lin. You know, I do love to throw in some deep cuts into my playlist here when I'm hosting, some lesser-known work, some music outside of the classical boundaries. But sometimes it's nice to listen to the hits, the greatest hits of classical music, and that's what we're about to do for the rest of the hour. Sibelius's Finlandia is coming up, as well as A Midsummer Night's Dream by Felix Mendelssohn on this first day of summer. And here we have the most famous impromptu by Franz Schubert. This is impromptu number 3 from his opus 90 in the key of G flat major. Murray Pariah performing at the piano.

a soaring lyrical melody above some beautiful arpeggios featured in that calming music of Schubert, his impromptu in G flat, number 3 from his Opus 90, performed by Murray Pariah. Enjoy the swelling sounds of a leading virtuoso as Loyola commences this year's Summer Celebrity Organ Series. Hosted at the university's Madonna della Strada Chapel, these concerts will awaken your senses as 4,000 pipes reach their fullest capacity. Guest organist Raymond Nagum, minister of music at the Brick Presbyterian Church in New York City, performs the complete works of Durufle this afternoon at 3 o'clock. Admission and parking are free. For full details, you can visit events.luc.edu. And later today on WFMT, tune in for the Chicago Symphony Orchestra radio broadcast series. This week, the CSO and chorus will be performing Carl Orff's Carmina Burana, featuring vocal soloists Joel Harvey, Reginald Mobley, and Hugh Russell. Also on the program, music of Jessie Montgomery, a work of hers called Banner, and a 1976 recording of The Young Person's Guide to the Orchestra, music of Benjamin Britten, led by conductor Seiji Ozawa. That's later today, 6 o'clock on Classical WFMT. It's Father's Day, and I chose this next music for my Finnish grandfather. It's Finlandia by Jean Sibelius. We will hear the full 8-minute symphonic poem that begins with this dark, sort of rumbling music to symbolize the struggle of the Finnish people under oppressive rule. But to lead us into that performance from the Swedish Radio Symphony, we'll hear from the King Singers with this vocal adaptation of the middle section of the tone poem, a sort of calm and lyrical moment. This is the Finlandia Hymn, music of Jean Sibelius, performed by the King Singers.

0: Music of Finland for Finland. It's called Finlandia by Finnish composer Jean Sibelius. And a Finnish conductor featured there too, Esa-Pekka Salonen conducting the Swedish Radio Symphony Orchestra. Before that, the Finlandia hymn, that melody towards the end of the tone poem we just heard, adapted into a choral piece and performed by the King Singers.
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0: Join us for a trip to Portugal later on this evening on Fiesta. 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It's music written for Shakespeare's A Midsummer Night's Dream by Felix Mendelssohn, with five pieces for orchestra from the work, starting here with the famous overture performed by the Leipzig Gewandhaus Orchestra and Ricardo Chailly.

From a 2014 album featuring Ricardo Chailly conducting the Leipzig Gewandhaus Orchestra with some of Felix Mendelssohn's most famous music written for a production of Shakespeare's A Midsummer Night's Dream. The album includes five instrumental pieces from the incidental music, with the world-famous Wedding March closing out the suite. We just heard the full suite to close out the 10 o'clock hour. Thanks for being here on Classical WFMT Chicago on 98.7 FM, HD1, WFMT.com, and the WFMT mobile app. I'm Christina Lin, hoping you're well, hoping you're going to be able to stick around for my final hour of music to share with you before I go. American music, and some from Ireland, too, chosen especially for this first day of summer. But Dave Brubeck serves as our starting point. Does that sound good to you? I hope so. Here, he crosses over into the classical space with music that he wrote as he recovered from a major heart operation. Now, I didn't know this. He incorporated the rhythm of his own erratic heartbeat into the opening movement, which then crescendos into a joyful, steady beat to sort of represent his new lease on life. It's called Joy in the Morning. We'll listen out for those details in this performance by Jesus Lopez Cobos, conducting the Cincinnati Symphony Orchestra.

A suite in three movements by Dave Brubeck. In My Distress, I Will Lift Up Mine Eyes, and ending there with Dance for Joy. The entire work is called Joy in the Morning, performed by the Cincinnati Symphony Orchestra, and they were conducted by Jesus Lopez Cobos. Symphony Center marks America's 250th anniversary with performances during the month of June to honor the nation's rich and evolving musical landscape. From concerts with the Chicago Symphony Orchestra to soaring moments with solo artists and jazz ensembles, these programs reflect the country's creativity and musical traditions. Get your tickets at cso.org/America250. Some joy in the morning, some music for your morning on Classical WFMT. Happy Father's Day to you and yours. Having just played some music of Brubeck, I had to share a bit more from his catalog. This is music made famous by the Dave Brubeck Quartet, and it just so happens to be one of my dad's favorite songs. He used it as his alarm clock for decades, getting up really early to head into the city for work. So happy Father's Day, Dad, with Take Five by Paul Desmond, performed by the Quartet San Francisco.

0: Composer Paul Desmond called that music Take Five, referencing the 5/4 time signature. Five beats to a measure, giving it a very distinct sound, as we heard there in that performance by the Quartet San Francisco.
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0: Happy Father's Day to you and happy first day of summer. Music for both occasions to round out the morning. Stay right here for The Irish Four Seasons by Alva McDonough. That's coming up soon. But before then, a few excerpts from Aaron Copland's The Red Pony, music written for film. He later developed it into a 6-movement orchestral suite. We'll hear the 3 final movements: Walk to the Bunkhouse, Grandfather's Story, and ending with Happy Ending, performed by the Dallas Symphony Orchestra, conducted by Andrew Litton.

0: Andrew Litton and the Dallas Symphony Orchestra, and the music of Aaron Copland, of course. Who else would it be? That's the Red Pony Suite. We heard the three final movements, Walk to the Bunkhouse, Grandfather's Story, music for Father's Day, and Happy Ending on Classical WFMT.
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0: Christina Lynn here for just a bit longer. One more piece to share with you on this first day of summer. It's amazing to me how many composers over the centuries have been inspired by Antonio Vivaldi's Four Seasons Violin Concerto. And here we have Irish composer Alva McDonagh writing a contemporary classical work. This is from 2022 that bridges that Baroque style of Vivaldi with traditional Irish music. It's called The Irish Four Seasons. Spring, summer, autumn, and winter is the order that we'll hear, performed by Linda O'Connor on violin, with the Animus String Ensemble led by David Brophy.

The Irish Four Seasons by Alva McDonough. Violinist Linda O'Connor performing with David Brophy and the Animus String Ensemble. 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I'm taking some time off next week, so I'll see you about maybe a week and a half or so. Have a wonderful rest of your Sunday. We'll move from Ireland to New Zealand next with the overture by Douglas Lilburn called Aotearoa, performed by the New Zealand Symphony Orchestra, led by James Judd.

James Judd conducting the New Zealand Symphony Orchestra in the Aotearoa Overture of Douglas Lilburn. Aotearoa, the Māori name for New Zealand, because of course New Zealand is playing in the World Cup tonight. Currently top of the table in Group G. They're playing Egypt at 8 o'clock Central Time. And I'm very excited about that. Good afternoon, I'm Robbie Ellis and you're listening to Classical WFMT Chicago, 98.7 FM, HD1WFMT.com and the WFMT app, where programming originates from the Rene Crown Public Media Centre. This hour we have Robert Schumann's Piano Concerto in A Minor, a classic recording from Rudolf Serkin and the Philadelphia Orchestra in Eugene, Normandy in 1956. That's at about, in about 15 minutes, give or take 20 minutes or so. But right now, Alan Hovhaannis, an American composer who wrote a lot on his Armenian roots, but also generally spiritual music, including this Vision from High Rock for orchestra. Anthony Spain conducts the Northwest Symphony Orchestra.

You climb a lot and you start seeing things. The title of that piece was Vision from High Rock, composed by Alan Havanas. It was played by the Northwest Symphony Orchestra, conducted by Anthony Spain. And you're listening to Classical WFMT. 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Well, we had a vision from a high rock, and now we have a tower, Torre Bermeja, a place, an actual place in Spain, and the subject of this piece by Isaac Albéniz. It's played by guitarist Pablo Sainz Villegas.

Torre Bermeja. It's a place in Cadiz, a naval defensive tower in southern Spain, in Cadiz, but also the subject of a piano piece, now a guitar piece, played by Pablo Sainz Viegas, composed by Isaac Albeniz. Classical WFMT, and time for a classic recording. We go back to 1956. The Philadelphia Orchestra was conducted by Eugene Ormandy at that time. They recorded prolifically, and on this recording, working with pianist Rudolf Serkin for the Piano Concerto in A minor of Robert Schumann.

The Piano Concerto in A Minor of Robert Schumann. Rudolf Serkin, the soloist, recording with the Philadelphia Orchestra in 1956. Eugene Ormandy conducting. Classical WFMT coming up in the next hour. Music of Vivaldi, Satie and Rimsky-Korsakov. Plus we hear from a cricket, courtesy of Josquin des Prez. But right now, well, this composer, his name is André Hossein. He was born in Samarkand, an ancient crossroads, a Silk Road city, now part of Uzbekistan, then part of the Russian Empire, and then the Soviet Union. But he moved to Germany and then to France, became a naturalized French citizen, and looked back at a lot of Persian influences as well, including in this piano prelude, the homage to Omar Khayyam, played by Tara Kamangar.

piano music on a Persian theme. Andre Hossein, the composer, originally born in Samarkand on the Silk Road, trained in Moscow and then Germany and made his home in Paris. His piano prelude homage to Omar Khayyam was played by Tara Kamangar. This is Classical WFMT Chicago, 98.7 FM, HD1, WFMT.com, and the WFMT app. I'm Robbie Ellis with you for the next 5 hours, because in 7 hours' time, New Zealand plays in the Football World Cup, and I will be paying attention to that instead of WFMT. Well, I got to have a break from the job sometimes. This next composer, he's Danish, born in 1897. His name was Knudøje Risager. A bit of a mouthful, born in 1974 and actually competed in the Olympics, but in the art competition of the Olympics, back when the Olympics had competitions for art instead of just sport. This is his little overture. Mario Bernardi conducts the strings of the CBC Vancouver Orchestra.

0: That was the Little Overture of Danish composer Knudaya Risaga. Mario Bernardi conducting the CBC Vancouver Orchestra String Section. 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
0: Now to a composer with a very Midwestern pedigree, Margaret Brower. Born in Ann Arbor, Michigan, she studied at Oberlin College in Ohio and Michigan State University and Indiana University, and then taught at the Cleveland Institute of Music. Although her career also included detours working as a violinist in orchestras in Texas, but we won't talk about that part of her non-Midwestern resume. Margaret Brower's Pulse, a 50th anniversary fanfare, is played by the Royal Liverpool Philharmonic Orchestra, Gerard Schwartz conducting.

piece called Pulse, written as a 50th anniversary fanfare for the Roanoke Symphony Orchestra in Virginia. Margaret Brower, the composer, and Gerard Schwartz conducting the Royal Liverpool Philharmonic Orchestra on that recording. To a few centuries prior, and Antonio Vivaldi, who wrote 200 and something, a lot more than that, concertos actually, including a dozen or so for bassoon and orchestra. Here's one of them in E minor, Daniel Smith, the soloist, with Tonko Ninic conducting the Zagreb Soloists. 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

One of the bassoon concertos of Vivaldi. Daniel Smith, the bassoon soloist, with Tonko Nenić directing the Zagreb soloists. Classical WFMT, and here's some of the most relaxing piano music ever written. Especially the first one of these, Erik Satie's Three Gymnopédies. Michel Legrand is the pianist.

pianist Michel Legrand with a moment of repose for you. 3 Gymnopédie, written by Eric Satie, some of the most famous piano music out there. And we brought it to you on Classical WFMT Chicago, 98.7 FM, HD1, WFMT.com, and the WFMT app. Good afternoon, I'm Robbie Ellis. This is Sunday Afternoons with Robbie Ellis, 12 till 6. To a Russian opera from the 19th century, Mlada. Well, it's an opera ballet is the technical

The Procession of the Nobles from the opera Mlada by Nikolai Rimsky-Korsakov. The Philharmonia Hungarica was the orchestra and Zoltán Rozsnai was the conductor. Classical WFMT and back a few more centuries than that. Oh, I like this piece. It's very charming by Josquin des Prez. It's called El Grillo. El Grillo è buon cantore che tiene longo verso. The cricket is a good singer who can hold long notes.

The cricket is a good singer who can hold notes longer than you can. Possibly. I don't know. Depends what singer you are. Josquin des Prez writing that charming little madrigal about a cricket sung by the Hilliard Ensemble. Classical WFMT coming up at 2 o'clock. Richard Strauss's Oboe Concerto with Albrecht Meyer as the soloist. We also head to Argentina and we hear one of the Transcendental Etudes of Franz Liszt. That's all in the next hour. But right now, Janine Jansen on violin and Itamar Golan on piano teaming up for the violin sonata in G minor of Claude Debussy. 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

The Violin Sonata in G Minor of Claude Debussy, Janine Jansen on violin, Itamar Golan on piano. This is Sunday Afternoons with Robbie Ellis on Classical WFMT Chicago, 98.7 FM, HD1 WFMT.com and the WFMT app. I'm announcing an official policy change of WFMT Chicago right now. We are officially supporting the All Whites, the New Zealand football team in the World Cup, playing at 8 o'clock tonight against Egypt. This will replace the previous policy of supporting Uruguay in honour of Elbio Barilari at 5 o'clock tonight against Cabo Verde. Of course, Elbio Barilari, one of the hosts here on Classical WFMT. You can listen to his show Fiesta at 8 o'clock every Sunday night. He features Latin American music on that show. I will be watching the football at 8 o'clock tonight, but right now I have the Richard Strauss Oboe Concerto for you. Now, the famous story goes that he met an American GI as, American GIs were occupying Germany in 1945. This person in civilian life was an oboist in an orchestra. He asked Richard Strauss, "Had you ever considered writing an oboe concerto?" The initial answer was no. On subsequent reflection, he wrote one and sent it to this very player. Albrecht Meyer is on this recording with the Bamberg Symphony Orchestra and conductor Jakob Kruscher, the music of Richard Strauss.

0: That was Richard Strauss's Oboe Concerto. Albrecht Meyer, the soloist with the Bamberg Symphony, and conductor Jakob Kruscher.
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0: I've been talking a lot about the World Cup today. Defending champions are Argentina, and this is where this next music comes from. It's a piece called Nubes de Buenos Aires, or Clouds of Buenos Aires, the capital of Argentina. Nora Lee Garcia plays flute, René Izquierdo plays guitar.

Clouds of Buenos Aires, or Nubes de Buenos Aires, as the composer named it, Máximo Diego Pujol, from his Dos Aires Candomberos. Candombero is a sort of black Argentinian, Afro-Argentinian, if you will. Nora Lee Garcia on flute, Rene Izquierdo on guitar. And hello, my name's Robbie Ellis. Glad to be with you on Classical WFMT Chicago, 98.7 FM, HD1, WFMT.com, and the WFMT mobile app. An overture to French operetta now, La Belle Hélène. The Hélène in question is Helen of Troy from antiquity, from Homer's Iliad. Iliad? Odyssey. Iliad? Iliad? Iliad. Yes, the first one. The Iliad, yes. Here is the Detroit Symphony Orchestra conducted by Paul Paré.

Jacques Offenbach made a pretty successful career in Paris being silly about stories from antiquity. There's Orpheus in the Underworld, and then there's La Belle Hélène about Helen of Troy, the woman who everyone's fighting over for very dumb reasons. Well, lots of fighting is for very dumb reasons, isn't it? The Detroit Symphony Orchestra, conducted by Paul Paré. This is Classical WFMT, and you can join Carl Grapentine for a summer getaway to the Santa Fe Opera beginning August 18th. Experience an incredible series of performances while enjoying five-star accommodations. 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The Transcendental Etudes of Franz Liszt are a series of 12 pieces of increasing difficulty. Etudes are supposed to be challenging works for whatever instrument you're writing. Well, his Transcendental Etudes go from, well, fiendishly hard to downright impossible on a scale from 1 to 12. This is number 8, Wilde Jagd, or Wild Hunt, played by Olivia Scham.

pianist Olivia Sharm with Wilde Jagd, or Wild Hunt, the Transcendental Etude number 8 of 12. And I say 8 of 12 because they ascend in difficulty, so that's two-thirds difficult on a very difficult scale already. Franz Liszt, the composer, and you're listening to Classical WFMT. Sergei Prokofiev now turning to some of his ballet Cinderella. This is from Act 1, the second appearance of the fairy godmother, Fairies and Grasshoppers. Vladimir Ashkenazy conducting the Cleveland Orchestra.

Sections from Act 1 of Prokofiev's ballet Cinderella, finishing with a depiction of grasshoppers, Vladimir Ashkenazy conducting the Cleveland Orchestra. 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That's me. I'm with you for the next 3 hours until 6 o'clock. Then you have the Chicago Symphony Orchestra radio broadcast series at 6. And then you have, well, not covered on this station, but covered elsewhere, New Zealand versus Egypt in the FIFA World Cup. New Zealand, of course, currently top of Group G. Well, yes, all four teams had a draw for their first match, but on a couple of technicalities, New Zealand is currently top of the table, and those technicalities may matter at the end of the group stage. You never know. Turning to a Chicago composer now, Betty Jackson King. She grew up in Woodlawn on the South Side. Her father was a pastor at Woodlawn Community Church, and Betty Jackson King ended up high school teaching in New Jersey. These are her four seasonal sketches for piano. The Spring Intermezzo, the Summer Interlude, the Autumn Dance, and the Winter Holiday are played by Rochelle Sinnett.

pianist Rochelle Sinnett, a great advocate of the music of black composers, including Betty Jackson King, born here in Chicago, her four seasonal sketches. And programming on classical WFMT originates from the Renee Crown Public Media Centre. To Norfolk now. It's a county in the east of England and the subject of this Norfolk Rhapsody No. 1 of Ralph Vaughan Williams. Bernard Haitink conducts the London Philharmonic Orchestra.

The London Philharmonic Orchestra, conducted by Bernard Haitink, in the music of English composer Ralph Vaughan Williams, his Norfolk Rhapsody No. 1, set in the east of England, one of the coastal counties that faces, I guess, the Netherlands, maybe Denmark? I'm trying to work out the rough geography, probably the Netherlands if I had to guess. Classical WFMT, well, it's a funny little thing when an arrangement of a piece becomes more famous than the original itself, but that's the case with Mikhail Glinka's song The Lark. Originally a song for voice and piano on a Russian text, it was taken by Mili Balakirev, who added a bunch of virtuosic notes into the mix, and well, now the Balakirev piano solo version is better known. Here's performer Michael Lewin.

The Lark, originally written as a song for voice and piano by Mikhail Glinka, it was transformed by Mili Balakirev, who added a few more notes for piano, and Michael Lewin performed that. 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A Renaissance madrigal from Italy now, Claudio Monteverdi, the composer. The title here is La Giovinetta Pianta, or The Young Woman Plants. It draws a parallel between young women and flowers. Basically, flowers need sunshine, young women need passion, but too much of either. Well, it's not that good a thing. Sung by Concerto Italiano.

0: La giovinetta pianta, the young woman plants. Is it a madrigal about a young woman or about a flower? Well, either or, you can read it either way. 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
0: One of the major compositions of Florence Price was her Mississippi River Suite. Quoting a lot of black spirituals, of course, carried up and down the Mississippi by traveling black populations. And many of those populations, well, they migrated from the South to right here in Chicago, just like Florence Price did. Let's hear the Women's Philharmonic perform this work. Apo Shu, their conductor, Florence Price's Mississippi River Suite on Classical WFMT.

She did write a symphony, well, four symphonies, but that's an equally major orchestral work by Florence Price. Her Mississippi River Suite, played by the Women's Philharmonic, conducted by Apo Shu. 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Today is June the 21st, and on this day in 1899 was born Pavel Haas. He was born in Brno, which is the second city of Czechia in the region of Moravia, a Jewish family, and in 1941 the Nazis deported him to the Theresienstadt, or Terezin, concentration camp. This was kind of a weird thing that the Nazis did, putting a bunch of artists in a concentration camp to show the outside world, hey, no, we are treating some Jews well. He did die in that concentration camp in 1944, but he did leave behind plenty of really nifty, interesting works, including this wind quintet, the music of Pavel Haas, performed by Prairie Winds.

0: Prairie Winds performing the wind quintet of Czech composer Pavel Haas, born on this day, June the 21st, 1899. And coming up on Classical WFMT, the overture to Berlioz's Beatrice and Benedict.
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an opera overture by Hector Berlioz, Beatrice and Benedick, Shakespeare characters, and the subject of that overture, the Helsinki Philharmonic, conducted by Vladimir Ashkenazy. Bach now on Classical WFMT. This is one of the sections from his cantatas written for church services. A duet, We Hurry with Weak But Yet Eager Footsteps, Raymond Leppard conducting the English Chamber Orchestra.

Wir eilen mit schwachen, doch emsigen Schritten. We hurry with weak yet eager footsteps. From the cantata number 78 of Johann Sebastian Bach, Raymond Lepard arranged that for the English Chamber Orchestra. 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Let's take your mind back to July 2021. The world was slightly opening up before it slightly closed down again. And the Dame Myra Hess concert series featured, well, there was an audience. You'll hear them applaud at the end of this. Plus oboist Alex Klein and pianist Lilia Wulschlager. Broadcast live on WFMT that day, here is William Grant Still's Incantation and Dance.

0: from the Dame Myra Hess Memorial Concerts. 5 years ago, July 2021, Alex Klein on oboe, Lilia Walschlager, who's also an oboist but also is a dab hand on piano, playing the incantation and dance of William Grant Still.
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0: The D major cello concerto of Franz Josef Haydn now. Truls Merk, the soloist with the Norwegian Chamber Orchestra, conducted by Iona Brown.

The Cello Concerto in D Major of Franz Josef Haydn. Truls Mørk, the cello soloist, and the Norwegian Chamber Orchestra, conducted by Iona Brown. 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With you for the next hour on air. In 3 hours' time, New Zealand plays Egypt in the Football World Cup, and right now Uruguay plays Cabo Verde. Elbio Barilari is from Uruguay. He's got a show at 8 o'clock called Fiesta, where he's got Latin American music. And I've got Latin American music right now. Lalo Schifrin. Born in Argentina, his most famous composition is the Mission Impossible theme. But he also wrote works for the concert hall, including this Concierto Caribeño, a Caribbean concerto for flute and orchestra. Marisa Canales joins the London Symphony Orchestra, and the composer himself, Lalo Schifrin, conducts.

0: Lalo Schifrin, most famous for the Mission Impossible theme, and that piece also ending with a flute trill. Here's Concierto Caribeño for flute and orchestra, played by Marisa Canales and the London Symphony Orchestra. Lalo Schifrin himself conducting. He was born on this day, June the 21st, 1935, and he died last year. This is Classical WFMT.
1: This is Carl Grapentine. We still have some spots remaining for our trip to the Santa Fe Opera beginning August 18th. 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
0: Jesse Montgomery, for a few years, was composer in residence of the Chicago Symphony Orchestra, and her music features on the CSO radio broadcast, starting in about half an hour here on Classical WFMT. Bit of a preview, here's her piece, Strum.

Nine pieces in 6 minutes, finishing with Daydreams and the Ballerina, Norman Dellojoyo's sweet family album music about the lives of children, played by Deborah Torok and Marilyn Doss. Composer Carl Maria von Weber on Classical WFMT now, definitely fond of the clarinet, wrote a lot of music featuring that instrument, including this first movement of his clarinet quintet. Arthur Stockel with Quatuor Hansen, the performers.

The opening of Carl Maria von Weber's Clarinet Quintet in B-flat major. The string quartet was Quatuor Hansen and the clarinetist was Arthur Stockel. And you're listening to Classical WFMT, my last musical selection for you tonight, a song by Franz Schubert, Abendstern, or Evening Star. Here's baritone Matthias Gerner.

0: Matthias Gerner singing with the German Chamber Philharmonic of Bremen, conducted by Florian Donderer, an orchestration of Franz Schubert's song Abendstern, Evening Star. That's it from me, Robbie Ellis. I'll be back next week, Sunday at midday. 8 o'clock tonight, Fiesta with Elbio Barilari, a Uruguayan composer who's probably watching Uruguay versus Cabo Verde in the World Cup right now. His show is Back to Portugal, then Collector's Corner with Henry Fogel at 9 o'clock. But right now, the Chicago Symphony Orchestra radio broadcast series on classical WFMT Chicago, 98.7 FM, HD1WFMT.com, and the WFMT app is supported in part by Allbank, Chicago's concierge business bank. I'll see you next week, and go New Zealand at 8 o'clock tonight versus Egypt.
1: He was a German music educator whose main goal in life was to make music more accessible to children. But inspiration can strike in funny ways. In 1936, Karl Orff gave the world Carmina Burana, based on 24 poems about lust, drinking, gambling, and the fickle hand of fate. On this week's Chicago Symphony Orchestra program, Osmo Venska conducts Orff's joyous and earthy secular cantata. The performance brings together a trio of vocal soloists, the Chicago Symphony Chorus, and the children's chorus Uniting Voices Chicago. Also on the program is Eino Juhani Rautavaara's Cantus Arcticus. This ethereal concerto for birds and orchestra gathers recorded bird calls from Arctic Finland. And Jesse Montgomery's Banner explores the American national anthem through a contemporary lens. All of that, plus a children's classic by Britten, is ahead on this week's CSO program. I'm Lisa Simeone.
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1: The CSO's summer residency at the Ravinia Festival dates back to 1936, and one of the key moments in its history came in 1964, when conductor Seiji Ozawa became its first music director. We'll begin the program with an Ozawa-led recording from that era, featuring Benjamin Britten's Young Person's Guide to the Orchestra. Britten's piece was composed for an educational documentary film in 1946. Using a stately theme by Henry Purcell, Britten writes 13 variations, each showcasing a different instrument family, from woodwinds to strings, brass, and percussion. The work culminates in a brilliant and sumptuous fugue. From a 1967 RCA recording, Seiji Ozawa leads the Chicago Symphony Orchestra. This is The Young Person's Guide to the Orchestra by Britten.

0: The Young Person's Guide to the Orchestra by Benjamin Britten. That was the Chicago Symphony Orchestra in a 1967 recording led by Seiji Ozawa. Coming up next, just as Britten adapted music by Purcell, Jesse Montgomery uses a pre-existing melody of a different stripe in Banner. We'll hear that next. And later, the pulse-raising rhythms of Orff's Carmina Burana. Stay with us.
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0: You're listening to the Chicago Symphony Orchestra in concert. I'm Lisa Simeone. Jesse Montgomery became the CSO's 11th Mead Composer in Residence in 2021, but this first piece was written a few years earlier, in 2014. Titled Banner, it was commissioned for the 200th anniversary of the poem The Star-Spangled Banner. The piece weaves together the American national anthem with bits of other world anthems and songs. Among them is Lift Every Voice and Sing, often referred to as the Black National Anthem. Banner contrasts two instrument groups, a string quartet and a large chamber orchestra. The form is loosely based on a traditional march with several strains. Finnish conductor Osmo Venska tells us more.
3: I think the banner is very well written, and I believe you can hear some very speedy things there. Then there is this nice, almost like a hymn, where the principal bass, Alex Hanna, plays this nice solo. And then we come to the point when we can hear not only the American national anthem, but some other things at the same time. And it's obvious that the Star Spangled Banner is there, but there are some other things.
0: Conductor Osmo Venska. In her notes for Banner, composer Jesse Montgomery writes, "The Star-Spangled Banner is an ideal subject for exploration in contradictions. For most Americans, the song represents a paradigm of liberty and solidarity against fierce odds. For others, it implies a contradiction between the ideals of freedom and the realities of injustice and oppression." Montgomery concludes, "A tribute to the U.S. national anthem means acknowledging the contradictions, leaps and bounds, and milestones that allow us to celebrate and maintain the tradition of our ideals." From a March 2023 performance, Osmo Venska leads the Chicago Symphony Orchestra in Banner by Jesse Montgomery.

0: A meditation on the Star-Spangled Banner. That was Banner by Jesse Montgomery. Finnish conductor Osmo Venska led the Chicago Symphony Orchestra. Next up is a piece by Venska's late countryman, Eino Juhani Rautavaara. The Finnish composer came of age in the years after Sibelius's death and enjoyed a long and shape-shifting career. Over the years, he wrote a series of works about angels and apparitions, but his most popular success came in 1972 with Cantus Arcticus, also known as the Concerto for Birds and Orchestra. The concerto was commissioned by the University of Oulu in northern Finland. It incorporates field recordings of birdsong that Rautavaara tape recorded, both in the marshlands near Oulu and in a remote region near the Arctic Circle. It's set in three movements, beginning with the marsh. This opens with a flute duet that's gradually enriched by other woodwinds, and then the taped warbling of marsh birds. The second movement, titled Melancholy, features a slowed-down recording of a shore lark, or as Rautavaara called it, a ghost bird. The third and final movement is titled Swans Migrating. It's basically a large crescendo for orchestra produced by the superimposed cries of whooper swans. You'll hear swan imitations in the woodwinds and strings as the music builds to a magnificent climax.
1: It really is a real concerto for the birds and the orchestra.
0: Osmo Venska tells us more.
1: The orchestra is playing some traditional music, beautiful themes, and many individual players are imitating some sounds of the tape.
0: Venska has conducted the piece several times around the world.
1: And usually people are like, they're surprised. Oh, first you might hear some laughing when comes from the tape, and people are doing that, but that is also a good part of the whole happening. So I think that it's a great piece of music and a new view about what the nature is, how it's connected to us.
0: That's Osmo Venska doing his finest bird call imitation. And he takes the stage along with the CSO to perform music by Eino Juhani Rautavaara. This is Cantus Arcticus, or the Concerto for Birds and Orchestra.

0: Cantus Arcticus by Raul Tavara. That was a March 2023 performance by the Chicago Symphony Orchestra, led by Osmo Venska. Still to come, we heard the sound of majestic swans in Raul Tavara's Concerto for Birds and Orchestra. A less fortunate swan gets his say in Orff's Carmina Burana. That's next.
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0: This is the Chicago Symphony Orchestra program. I'm Lisa Simeone. O Fortuna, the exhilarating chorus that opens and closes Karl Orff's Carmina Burana, is so popular that audience members sometimes get caught up in the excitement. Countertenor Reginald Mobley recalls the CSO's March 2023 performance.
3: I mean, we all know O Fortuna. I mean, it was so funny seeing the performance and looking out in the beginning and the end of this work. But people were singing along with O Fortuna. And it, because it's such a well-known song. But there is an actual story. There is a dramatic arc between these sections. You get an idea of this revelrous story in between the two sections that everyone knows.
0: O Fortuna is a familiar feature of truck commercials or football halftime shows, but its driving chorus was meant to underscore the medieval concept of the Wheel of Fortune. It's one of 24 texts in Carmina Burana, drawn from a collection of medieval poetry discovered at a monastery in the Bavarian Alps. The poems mostly celebrate a self-indulgent life of drinking, dancing, gambling, and other earthly pleasures. Orff and his librettist, Michael Hoffmann, grouped these poems into three parts, starting with songs and dances that celebrate springtime and the outdoors. The second section moves indoors to the tavern, which brings us to the lament of a dead swan as he is roasted on a spit. Usually this aria is sung by a tenor up in the falsetto range, but for this performance, the swan is portrayed by Reginald Mobley, the countertenor we just heard from. He tells us more.
3: The roasted swan, so this is kind of the centerpiece, the main course of the Carmina Burana, and right in the center, after you've heard this incredible music with the choir and the orchestra and the baritone soloist, the tenor soloist, are for me a countertenor, comes up and sings this three-stanza song, which is extremely high, about the swan that is basically the center of the feast in this section.
0: The swan proceeds to tell his tale of woe.
3: First telling you how beautiful I was as a swan and how I love living by the lakes, and then kind of moving on to the idea of, well, that was great, but now I'm on this spit being roasted and spun. And then the last stanza is just bringing everyone up to date where I am now, which is not in a lake, but actually on a plate being served up. And my very last line is the awareness of the very ferocious teeth bearing and heading my way. So it's a very uplifting story, usually, I think, saved for Christmas and things like that.
0: Reginald Mobley. After the tavern portion of Carmina Burana, the final part turns to matters of the heart. We hear a young maiden lost in thought as she ponders questions of chastity and physical love. The music erupts in a magnificent hymn of praise, and finally, the wheel of fate begins to spin once again. From a March 2023 concert, Osmo Venska conducts the Chicago Symphony Orchestra along with a trio of soloists, soprano Joelle Harvey, countertenor Reginald Mobley, and baritone Hugh Russell. The Chicago Symphony Chorus is prepared by guest director Jenny Wong, and the children's choir, Uniting Voices Chicago, is directed by Josephine Lee. This is Carmina Burana by Karl Orff.